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0: 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Uzbekistan leads Congo DR 1-0. Still scoreless in Colombia and Portugal. Words I did not think I'd be talking on Sports Talk Radio. The World Cup.
16: Yes, man. Big deal.
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0: 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Or continent cup.
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0: 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There we go. 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

0: Get out of here. I want to thank the crew. Producer Pat in for Brandon Deutsch. Brandon Deutsch joined us live from Dallas. He was at the Argentina game. Thank you to Mary Mack. Mary Mack was awesome as always. Thank you to Steve DeSager. From my partner Jason Martin, I'm Aaron Torres. Again, make sure to download the podcast. Mark Medina joined us. Brandon Deutsch joined us from Argentina versus Jordan in Dallas. Coming up next, stay tuned. Bernie Fratto of the Bernie Fratto Show. Fox Sports Radio. We are Fox Sports.
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0: Argentina is 3-0 at the World Cup after beating Jordan 3-1. Lionel Messi scored in the 80th minute as a sub. Austria was facing elimination but got a goal in the 96th minute to advance, tying Algeria 3-3. Congo DR with three goals in the second half advances with a 3-1 win over Uzbekistan. Colombia is a group winner after its 0-0 tie against Portugal. England won its group, beating Panama 2-0. Croatia a 2-1 winner against Ghana. The group stage ended Saturday. The new round of 32 starts Sunday with a game in L.A., Canada versus South Africa. WNBA wins for Indiana, Seattle, and Phoenix. Victor Hovland leads by one stroke in Connecticut over Scottie Scheffler. The Dodgers were 15-3 winners at San Diego. The Giants shut out the Braves 5-0 on a one-hitter. Colorado 8-5 over Minnesota. I'm Steve DeSager.
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12: 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He's charming.
13: He'd always talk about, I'm going to be a doctor.
12: But he has this dark side that he likes to keep separate and hidden from everybody else.
9: This is a story about 33 patients who put their trust in a prominent surgeon in Dallas.
14: State your full name for the record.
15: Christopher Daniel Dunch.
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7: The World Cup's group stage ended Saturday night with Austria scoring in the 96th minute to advance thanks to a 3-3 tie against Algeria. Argentina is 3-0 after beating Jordan 3-1. Lionel Messi with a second-half goal off the bench. Congo DR got three goals in the second half to advance. It had never won a game in the World Cup but beat Uzbekistan 3-1. Colombia outshot Portugal 24-13 yet played a scoreless draw. Colombia is the group winner. England 2-0 winners against Panama to win its group. Croatia 2-1 over Ghana. To baseball, Boston beat the Yankees 4-1, and Tampa Bay is now tied with the Yanks for first in the AL East after the Rays downed Arizona 4-2. The Mets ended a 7-game losing streak, beating the Phillies 6-2. Colorado got three home runs from Hunter Goodman in an 8-5 win at Minnesota. Victories for the Dodgers and Giants. I'm Steve DeSager.
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7: It's August 2023, a county government meeting in Pennsylvania's Lehigh Valley. A young woman, early 20s, steps up to the mic to speak.
8: My two-month-old son was happily drinking milk from his bottle when he quickly started choking, turned blue, and went limp. My boyfriend transported our son to the changing table as I grabbed an anti-choking device and my boyfriend began assembling it. Two pumps of the device and my son was conscious, gasping for air and coughing up milk.
7: They all went to the ER to make sure the baby was okay.
8: But upon arriving at Lehigh Valley Hospital, the diagnosis quickly became something so different.
7: One of the doctors had a theory.
8: She stated to my father and mother-in-law that we are young, first-time parents who got frustrated with our baby and violently shook him to make him stop crying, and a confession would only make things easier for us.
7: The parents were told to leave the hospital without their son, and he wouldn't come home for 7 whole months.
8: I'm a postpartum mom dealing with the grief and the trauma of my son being ripped from my arms, and I'm a mom who lost everything in less than 24 hours due to one doctor's misdiagnosis. Enough is enough.
7: And then the next person speaks, and the next one. The stories they tell form a pattern of parents walking into a Lehigh Valley hospital to get help for a child, only to leave without them. And the same doctor's name kept coming up again and again, a pediatrician.
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16: Argentina is 3-0 at the World Cup after beating Jordan 3-1. Lionel Messi scored in the 80th minute as a sub. Austria was facing elimination but got a goal in the 96th minute to advance, tying Algeria 3-3. Congo DR with three goals in the second half advances with a 3-1 win over Uzbekistan. Colombia is a group winner after its 0-0 tie against Portugal. England won its group, beating Panama 2-0. Croatia a 2-1 winner against Ghana. The group's stage ended Saturday. The new round of 32 starts Sunday with a game in L.A., Canada versus South Africa. WNBA wins for Indiana, Seattle, and Phoenix. Victor Hovland leads by one stroke in Connecticut over Scottie Scheffler. The Dodgers were 15-3 winners at San Diego. The Giants shut out the Braves 5-0 on a one-hitter. Colorado 8-5 over Minnesota. I'm Steve DeSager.
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11: The World Cup's group stage ended Saturday night with Austria scoring in the 96th minute to advance thanks to a 3-3 tie against Algeria. Argentina is 3-0 after beating Jordan 3-1. Lionel Messi with a second-half goal off the bench. Congo DR got three goals in the second half to advance. It had never won a game in the World Cup, but beat Uzbekistan 3-1. Colombia outshot Portugal 24-13, yet played a scoreless draw. Colombia is the group winner. England, 2-0 winners against Panama to win its group. Croatia 2-1 over Ghana. To baseball, Boston beat the Yankees 4-1, and Tampa Bay is now tied with the Yanks for first in the AL East after the Rays downed Arizona 4-2. The Mets ended a 7-game losing streak, beating the Phillies 6-2. Colorado got three home runs from Hunter Goodman in an 8-5 win at Minnesota. Victories for the Dodgers and Giants. I'm Steve DeSager.
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0: A measly 192 with six RBIs and a second in all-star votes for catchers. Who do you blame?
1: I blame Major League Baseball to let the fans vote because the fans are stuffing the ballots in Toronto. It's a joke. It's ridiculous. It really, I mean, I never heard of this guy. I looked at the ballots the other day. I never heard of this guy, Kirk. He's played in a handful of games, batting 192, and he's second in catching in the voting. I mean, come on, really? I never did.
2: Yeah, no, I mean, look, it, like, whenever you let the fans go, you always run the risk of this, and the fans are stuffing the box to support their favorite players. We want transparency. We want involvement. We want them to be engaged. Well, you're going to get some of this when you allow the fans to pick who the All-Star should be.
1: All right, what's next? Anything else? You got anything else there, Gonzo?
0: No, I'm finished. Yeah, that'll be
1: All right. That'll be it for the day. We want to thank everybody. Thank you, Mark. Thank you, Gonzo. Bucky, always a pleasure. Have a great week. And, of course, Countdown's coming up next. So stay here right on Fox Sports Radio. Hang in there.
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5: Welcome back to the El Paso Public Forum. I am your host, Amber Banda, and today we have Elizabeth Torres. She is the president of Reach for a Star. Elizabeth, thank you for talking with us today.
6: Hey, thank you for having us.
5: Of course. And we also have Rick Rasso. He's the owner operator of Three Missions Brewery. They're going to be working together on a really special event along with Lucha League Wrestling. Rick, thank you for talking with me today too.
7: Thank you so much for having us.
5: Of course. So we're going to talk first, focus on Reach for a Star. Now, this organization grants wishes to critically ill children across West Texas and Southern New Mexico since 1982. Now, I've been familiar with this nonprofit for quite a few years. I've seen their work in action. I've seen how much that they do for the kids in this community. Elizabeth, can you tell the listening audience, what is Reach for a Star? What do you guys do for the children of West Texas and Southern New Mexico?
6: Hey, Reach for a Star is a nonprofit. We grant wishes to critically ill children. We meet with the kiddos, you know, once they have a diagnosis, and we get to know the family, we get to know the child, and then, you know, they give us three choices that they want us to pick from what we can do for them as far as a wish. We don't do anything like trips or anything like that, but because we're more local, we're a small organization. We're a group of seven volunteers. So we're all do this as a volunteer. We don't get paid for it. We spend a lot of time on these wishes, on the things that we do, this event. I mean, we're working really hard. It's our first time putting on a big event like this. Thanks to Rick and the Three Mission Brewery to allow us to go in into their space and do this. We've had other events, but this one's going to be pretty big for us. We're pretty excited. We haven't had a fundraiser in over 6 years. So this is going to be the first one in a while. And this money that we're going to be making for a Reach for a Star will allow us to grant wishes. We do, we've done shopping sprees, we've done home renovations so that the child can have access for things that they need. We've done all kinds of things. We've done quinceañeras, sweet 16s. So we've done a variety of wishes out there.
5: And you're the Reach for a Star president. How long have you been involved with this nonprofit?
6: I started 14 years ago.
5: Oh, wow.
6: So I've been here for 14 years, yes.
5: Yes, and you know, you like you said, you've done quinceañeras, you've done home renovations, and again, these are for critically ill children in this area. Are there any, I know this is going to be a hard question, but I want to paint more of a picture for the listening audience. Can you describe maybe one of the events without giving away, you know, too much information about one maybe more impactful event that you did in your 14 years? I know it's kind of hard, but
6: there's so many. My very first one was that I did alone, because you know we have the option of doing it as a team or like one of us, you know, saying like I got this. So my very first one alone, I did a quinceañera. Actually, it was a sweet 16. She had been in the hospital for her quinceañera, so she wasn't able to have her quinceañera. So we did her sweet 16. That one was just very impactful. She was still didn't have any hair. You know, she was wanting to wear a wig, and you know, we were like, no, be you, you know? And so Rick, one of our photographers, he really got to her and he was like, no, let's show your beauty, you know? So he was able to get, but I literally got everything donated. I got the limo, the dress, the hall, the food. I mean, everything. We as Reach for a Star didn't pay for a thing. Yeah. We got everything donated. So that one's been impactful. And then we've had a few that right after the wish that unfortunately they have passed. So those are the hard ones. Those are the gut wrenchers. But that's what makes me be here. You know what I mean? I love being able to put a smile on these kiddos' face for a little bit. So, and then the family.
5: Oh, yeah, definitely. And I know like some of your previous wishes, you've gotten a lot of community support. El Paso loves to help. They love to be, especially when it comes to kids, veterans, elderly. So I know you've had like motorcycle groups help out. You've had different businesses, like you said, Three Missions Brewery helping out with this event. You're getting the Lucha League Wrestling involved in this event. You've had people donate their services, hair, makeup, photography. So if there is a family out there that's listening and they're like, hey, I know someone that could benefit from these services. They want to reach out to you to help their family. How does that work?
6: They can go to our social media, which is Reach for a Star El Paso. That's either on Facebook or Instagram. They can send us a message. We'll send out the application to them. Once they get the application completed, they do have to have a doctor's signature on that. They'll send it back to us and we'll get started on that. We'll go out and do an interview with the family and just kind of get to know the child and what it is that they want.
5: And do you take volunteers? I know you had what you said, like 7 board members, and you guys really do make miracles happen. But say
6: there's 7 board members.
5: 7 board members. Do you take volunteers?
6: Any and all volunteers. Yes. We usually announce it on our.
5: On your social media?
6: Yes, we do. We announce it on our social media.
5: Okay.
6: Yes.
5: Okay, perfect.
6: And we always look for volunteers. We need them.
5: I know. I mean, like I said, I'm familiar with what you guys have done in the past and with such, you know, you think 7 people, but it really is a community because you guys have done shopping sprees, like you said, home renovations. And so if there's maybe a business that says, hey, I want to donate hair and makeup. I want to donate dresses. I want to donate, something to paint, to repaint a room. Can they reach out to you on social media? Is that the best way as well?
6: That would be the best way as well. Yes. That's okay, usually our point of contact.
5: Okay, perfect. So again, if you're just tuning in, I have here Elizabeth Torres. She is the president of Reach for a Star, granting wishes to critically ill children across West Texas and Southern New Mexico since 1982. I didn't know you guys have been around that long. And we're going to speak here in a little bit also with Rick Rasso. He's the owner operator of Three Missions Brewery. And we're also going to hear from some special guests from Lucha League Wrestling. Now, Elizabeth, there's 2 things that every nonprofit needs, and I've worked with a lot of them. It's money and volunteers. So let's talk a little bit about the fundraising event that you have going on. El Paso loves lucha, especially when it's for a cause. So we're talking right now about Reach for a Stars, Lucha Under the Stars for a Cause. Elizabeth, I'll defer first to you. Can you tell us when and where this event will be?
6: Okay, this event is taking place July 18th from 4 in the afternoon to 11 in the evening. It will be out in Socorro at the Three Missions Brewery. I believe that address is 10179 Socorro Road. So it'll be it's a Saturday, and we are doing it as a fundraiser. So we'll be charging at the door. The vendors and the food trucks are paying. We are also asking for sponsorships to be able to pay for the other things that we're going to need. So this is a fundraiser for granting wishes. We have several in the works right now.
5: Perfect. Now, Rick Rasso, again, owner operator of Three Missions Brewery. Honestly, Rick, anytime I see Three Missions Brewery, like you guys are involved in a lot of community events. What made you want to partner with Reach for a Star?
0: So actually, Elizabeth and my wife know each other. And there's also we have 5 kids. My oldest is 5. So I can't imagine one of them being critically ill or anything. So we think about these children. It's like, how can, we want to help them. So that's why we partner with Reach for a Star and Elizabeth and her team. That's the main reason. And that's the reason.
5: Yeah. Well, of course, right? Being a parent, like you see things differently, especially 5 and your oldest is 5. God bless you. I mean, I have 2 and there's a 10-year age gap there. I have a 20-year-old and an 11-year-old. Now, Elizabeth, since I've helped like put on fundraising events, I'm always curious for the logistics of these, like how they work. Like, how did you... I'm like, oh, that's right. You said that you know Rick's wife. So how did that work? Like when you approached her?
6: Actually, I homeschool my 2 grandsons. So Mariah, Rick's wife, she does co-op events at her location, which is right across the parking lot, Casa Ortiz, for homeschool kids. So I went in and I just fell in love with Casa Ortiz. I was like, oh my gosh, because it's kind of empty. They use it as a venue to do different kinds of activities. They've had all kinds of stuff in there. So I was talking to her and I said, hey, you know, what do you charge? What could we do in here? And we just started talking. And then she learned a little bit about me and what we do and stuff like that with Reach for a Star. And so we got to talking. I was like, I'd love to be able to do something out here. Then we have done something in the past with the Lucha League. So I was like, maybe some, they were doing a rodeo. And so we got invited to that. So we got to go out and have a little spot. So we did some carnival style games for the kiddos and stuff. But then we were talking and I said, how about, the luchas here? We could have a lucha night or something. And she's like, oh my gosh, yes. She's like, my husband likes lucha. And I was like, okay, well, I know the Lucha League. I said, let's see what we can do. And we just got it started and we just went with it. Yeah, so it's been fun.
5: Oh yeah, Lucha is going to be a big hit. Again, this is the Lucha League Wrestling. They present a night benefiting Reach for a Star. And I want to talk to some special guests right now. Lobo and Lobito, I know that you can't see them on camera. I'll probably post some pictures of them if they send it to me. But Lobo, I want to ask you, what made you want to be a part of this event?
7: Well, we worked with Debbie before from Reach for the Star, and we did a great event, and we had about 500-600 people. And it's been a while since we've done anything. So we really were excited to jump on board, you know, anything we can do to help out. So we're going to have a lot of merchandise and stuff that we're going to be giving out free.
5: Nice. Nice. So Lobo, Lobo and Lobito, are you related and how are you related?
7: So we are the Lucha League Tag Team Champions. Lobito is my son. Yeah.
5: Nice. Okay. Nice. Hi. How are you? How old are you? Nice. So, I mean, I have gone into the ring, not to wrestle, but to, you know, we've done some lucha events in the past with another organization I'm in, and I just walk across that thing and I get tired. So kudos to you guys. This is going to be a really great event. Are you Lobito, are you excited to do this for the kids? Like to see, you know, Yeah. Like, I'm sure this is not the first fundraising event you did. Like you say, you've known Debbie. That's how I found out about Reach for a Star. So this is going to be a really exciting event. Again, Reach for a Star, Lucha Under the Stars for a Cause, July 18th from 4 to 11 at Three Missions Brewery in Socorro, Texas. Lucha League Wrestling presents a night benefiting Reach for a Star. Now, Elizabeth, there's going to be a whole lot more other than lucha. There's going to be music, vendors, entertainment, along with the wrestling. Can you tell us a little bit more about the music and vendors and entertainment?
6: Okay, so we're still working on a lot of that, getting the final details, but we do have vendors selling all kinds of crafts and things like that. We have several food trucks out there. We're pretty excited. We're, like I said, we're still working out the last minute details and stuff like that, but we're ready. We're going to have a good evening. We're going to have some games out there for the kids as well. So it's going to be fun. I think we're going to have a petting zoo, some horses.
5: Nice.
6: So we're going to have all kinds of stuff out there. Yes.
5: And like Lobo and Lobito said, they're going to be selling some of their merch too for Lucha League Wrestling. That way you can go get a mask, you can go dress up, and music, vendors, entertainment, wrestling. And again, all of this money, Elizabeth, is going where?
6: It'll be going to Grant Wishes to Critically Ill Children to Reach for a Star.
5: Exactly. Yes. So I'm going to ask three of you each one last question. I'll start with you, Rick. And that just simply is there anything else that you would like to tell the listening audience?
0: Yes. Come and visit us. At Three Missions Brewery. We're located on the historic Mission Trail in an old historic building in Plaza Ortiz. And so even if you don't like to drink beer, we're very family friendly. We have pizzas. So we started selling pizzas too. And for this event, I think it's very dear to us. It's one of the biggest events that we're doing for a nonprofit there at the property. So I'm glad that we're using that property, not only for my business, but to help out other children.
5: There you go.
0: Yeah, come on by and come and enjoy your stay. We're also dog friends, you know, so if you want to bring your pups around. All right.
5: Nice. Andale, 5 Kids Under 5. Go support his business in Socorro, Three Missions Brewery. He's also a big part of the community. I'm going to turn to you now, Lobo and Lobito. Is there anything else that you guys would like to tell the listening audience?
8: It's a great opportunity to work with ill kids, and it's for a problem with God, like, because Lucha started here in El Paso, so it's a good fight, and you just get to hang out with all the people and get a lot of our superstars out there, not just us. So you can also like talk with them.
5: I love that.
7: We're gonna have a lot of meet and greets, so we're gonna have some posters out there that they're gonna be giving out, and we're gonna be signing throughout the day, so we'll have intervals, different matches, and We're also going to set up our 10x10 ring so the kids can go out there and play on it and then take pictures.
5: Andale, get them nice and tired for bedtime. That'll tire them out. Go feed them some chocolate, some candy from the vendors, and then tire them out in the ring. Elizabeth, is there anything else that you would like to tell the listening audience?
6: I would just like to ask your listeners to come out and support us on July 18th out at Three Missions Brewery. It's going to be a fun-filled night for the family. It is family-oriented, so we are looking for everybody to come out and have a good time. So, yeah, we're excited.
5: Perfect. And if you want more information, again, on Power Note 2.1, Sunny 99.9, and 96.3 KHEY Country, Instagram, and Facebook, there's going to be that information posted. And you can also listen as a podcast, El Paso Public Forum. That information will be in the description. On Instagram and Facebook, reach for a star, El Paso. Instagram, at Lobito_Rocks. If you want to reach out to Lobo and Lobito, and on Instagram and Facebook, at Three Missions Brewery. So again, July 18th, reach for a star, Lucha Under the Stars at Three Missions Brewery. It's going to be a great event for a great cause. All of you, thank you for talking with us today.
6: Thank you, Amber.
0: Thank you.
5: Welcome back to the El Paso Public Forum. I am your host, Amber Banda. Right now we have Deanna Nasser. She is the chairperson for the Senior Citizens Annual Holiday Event and Food Drive Fund. It's a fund under the Paso del Norte Community Foundation. Deanna, thank you for talking with us today.
9: Thank you for having me, Amber.
5: Yes, ma'am. So I just want to let the listening audience know, I met Deanna at a recent event for the El Paso Women's
9: Network.
5: Women's Network. And everyone around you had nothing but good things to say about you. I could tell just from that initial meeting that you were a person that likes to give back. You're a genuine person. So I said, yes, let's have her on, because especially this episode will be airing in June. June is Elderly Abuse Prevention Month. I just found that out recently, too. So it kind of, you know, yeah, it's like, the color for it is purple. So it's kind of perfect alignment. So Deanna Nasser, chairperson, can you tell us a little bit more about the Senior Citizens Annual Holiday Event and Food Drive Fund and the history of it, how it got started and all that good stuff?
9: It's a mouthful. I refer to it usually as a Senior Citizens Fund or Senior Citizens Project. It was founded almost 60 years ago by my father, Dale Nasser Sr., and my godfather, Peter Rizik. They were members of St. George Church way back then, and they saw a need in our community for seniors that lived, specifically seniors who live in public housing. A lot of them are under the minimum income level, their income, they're low income, and they were food challenged. And a lot of them don't have any family. Unfortunately, as a society, I think we do a lot. We have a lot of not-for-profits that work with various groups of people. But in my opinion, and I think my dad and my godfather, and that's why they did this, there's not enough done for the seniors of our community. And I did not know June was Elder Abuse Month. I cherish our elder people. I was blessed to take care of my mom and dad in their final years. And I wish our community and society as a whole valued elder people, but I'll get off my soapbox. So the Senior Citizen Project was founded almost 60 years ago. What we started doing was having about 500 seniors come over to our church, which was downtown on Florence Street, and we would have them come in. We would serve them a turkey dinner, usually between Thanksgiving and Christmas, and we would have a disco or a DJ there. And believe it or not, these seniors dance. They're really cute. And I remember since I was little, I'm 60 years old. So when I was about 5, I started going to these and I would just dance with the seniors. And then as I got older, I would help out. And I remember the elderly people in my church, because, you know, I was a kid, they would all donate and prepare the turkey meal with all the sides and everything. And then we did, I don't know if you remember those little stockings, the plastic stockings have like candy in them.
5: Yeah.
9: We would get those. Christmas stockings, we would get those and add an apple and an orange. And one of the ladies at church would make those popcorn balls. She would make 500 of them. God bless her.
5: Oh my gosh.
9: So we would pack, I remember as kids, we would all be there packing those stockings. And so as they left, we gave them a stocking to take home. So it was just a small gift. And that was something we did for years and years and years. And as I got older, I got to participate more, helping cook, helping serve, and so forth. And then in, sometime in the early 2000s, I started organizing it with my dad and my godfather. And I started working. I had been working at Helen of Troy, and I was able to get Helen of Troy to not only give us some funds, but to give us product. So we started 1 year giving them a hairbrush with their gift. And then the next year was, you know, some hair accessories. And I would have the teens pack 500 little baggies with me. And the teens would say, what are they going to do with this? They're old. And I said, no, they have grandkids, or they have, you know, hair, whatever they want to do, they're going to enjoy it. And after the years went on, the teens really understood. They really looked forward to it. They were the ones, like when I was little, they were the ones dancing with all the seniors.
5: Yeah.
9: And we have a few pictures on the Paso de Norte website, and I'll post some more. They have an article there that they had done, I think in 2021, about the project and what we do. And just over the years, it's built and built and built. And then I actually took it over in 2006. My godfather, his health was not good anymore. And my dad was getting a little older and more tired. So I took it over from start to finish, organizing it, getting donations, planning it. The church people were the ones who cooked and served. And we did it at St. George up until 2019 was the last time we did it there. And then, of course, everybody knows 2020 COVID hit. That lousy stinking word. But
5: I know.
9: So what we did, because we couldn't do it, you know, with the lockdown, we couldn't do it in person, we had to improvise. And I went too fast. I left Helen of Troy in 2011 to help take care of my dad. And so when I left, it was hard to get stuff from Helen Troy. They still help fund it. And I have several corporations that help fund it. So in 2018, I created a fund with the Paso del Norte Foundation, because a lot of entities and even individuals don't necessarily want to give to a religious organization. Mm-hmm. And the Senior Citizens Project was started through my through St. George by my father and my godfather, but it really is a community project because we're helping seniors. They're not members of our church. We're doing it for the El Paso community. So I started the fund there, and we were able every year to be part of Giving Day and raise funds every year. And I have some really great corporate sponsors. Jerry Rubin, even after he left Helen Troy, has been a sponsor. Hunt Family Foundation has been a major sponsor. Dee Dee Rogers, God rest her soul, she attended the dinner 1 year. And once she attended it, she's like, I'm helping you every year, because she just loved it. And she was fabulous. And Isha still helps us also. So there's a lot of community support for it. So we kept having the dinner at the church through 2019. But once I had left Helen of Troy, I really couldn't get a lot of product. So my cousin and I were brainstorming, what could we give the seniors for a Christmas gift? And we were thinking hand cream, socks, you know, something, you know, little personal gifts like that. And we spoke to the liaison at the Public Housing Authority. And she was fantastic. We worked with her for like 20 years before she retired. But she broke my heart, because she said a lot of the seniors are food insecure. And I had no idea. And so I said, you know, I said, well, then we need to do something else. And so we started doing a bag of non-perishable food. Now, these seniors would come to the church. We actually bussed them in. And Fort Bliss used to help us with that till a lot of the budgets got cut. Then we had EPISD helping us with the buses. Of course, their budget got cut. And this was years and years ago. So since 2013, we've been raising funds to cover the bus fees to bring in the seniors. So to the dinner. So from 2013 to 19, we raised funds for the buses, for transportation, for the food, for the bags, for the everything we did. And I would get either Albertsons, Walmart, whoever I could, economy, various companies would donate the different food. And we would do 7 to 8 pounds of food. It wasn't a lot, because these seniors, a lot of them came in on walkers, some were in wheelchairs. They couldn't carry these, you know, they couldn't carry the bags. So that's what we did for a few years. And they loved it. We have pictures in the hall at the St. George Summit Hall where they danced, and they had a great time. But like I said, the last one we had was 2019. And in 2020, we were trying to think, what can we do? Well, we couldn't do a dinner. So we actually, because we were going to deliver it to them, we did like a 15-pound food bag, non-perishable food. And then we had the idea of getting grocery store gift cards. And so we couldn't do 500 the first year, but we did about, I think, 200 the first year, 200 to 250. And so for a few years, we were able to do the expanded food food bag of non-perishable food, and then the gift cards for grocery stores. Oh, nice. And what we started doing, we packed them. Because we didn't have, since I had moved away from the church, we didn't have a facility anymore. So I packed it at my cousin's business in the parking lot for 2 years in a row.
5: Oh,
9: and
5: wow.
9: And then we started with different managers. The housing authority complexes are managed by a third-party company. I don't even know the name, but the managers were very helpful. And I met one who's the manager at Sun Plaza, which is, if you go on Cotton and to the right on San Antonio, it's a high-rise there. It's okay. One of the oldest in the city. If you're driving on the freeway, you look to your left by Cotton, you'll see a white building. And I remember that because when I was little, my dad was also a lifelong Optimist Club member, and we would go do cookouts there for the seniors. I just didn't even connect the two till I got older. Yeah. But I remember as a kid, my dad was out there, hamburgers and hot dogs grilling, and we were serving. And they've got the high rise, and then they have several homes around the area, like, you know, single individual homes. And so we would have all those seniors come and eat with us. And I didn't connect the two till later. I was like, okay, so my dad and my godfather did more during the year, not just the senior citizens holiday. Yep. So that was good to learn that. But we ended up using that parking lot to pack bags, for about 3 or 4 years.
5: Wow.
9: And what we did the last 2 years, because a lot of this has to be done during the day and it's hard to get volunteers. A lot of companies, ADP sent a lot of people for 2 years. UTEP sent their moving miners for 2 years. So we had about 25 volunteers, but also we did this late November, early December, and you can't count on the weather. So one year would be great and the next year we'd be freezing.
5: Yeah.
9: So we decided to try something a little different. And so for the last 2 years, Albertsons has been great because they've been our sole provider of the non-perishable food. I've gotten grants from Albertsons the last 4 years. I've also bought gift cards from them. They've given us great discounts and they've been so great to work with the management at the Chelsea location. Mm-hmm. And they delivered the food the last 3 years that we've done it. Or actually, I'm sorry, the last 4 years, they've delivered all the food to Sun Plaza.
5: Wow.
9: In the last 2 years, we did not actually pack the bags. We created like a mini food pantry because a lot of times the seniors, we're giving them gift cards and they get, you know, how the holidays are. A lot of people want to help and they give attention during the holidays. But what about the rest of the year? Yeah. So I talked to the management there and they agreed to open like a little food pantry, store everything we sent them there so that they could distribute it as the seniors need it. So they have something throughout the year. And the other thing we did...
5: They're at Sun Plaza? That's where they kept the food?
9: At Sun Plaza.
5: Okay.
9: Yeah, Sun Plaza, there's very few... I don't believe there's too many of the housing complexes that are purely senior citizens. They're mixed families. They're mixed use. So you have young kids, you know, families with young kids, just families with no kids. Then you have the senior citizens. Sun Plaza, I believe, is 95% senior citizens.
5: Okay.
9: And that's why we've targeted it the last couple of years.
5: Well, that's cool that Albertsons actually kept the food pantry there. That's neat.
9: Yeah. They have, well, they gave us discounts. We paid for it with the money we've raised, but they delivered it and the actual management of Sun Plaza distributes it for us to the people. And a lot of times they do that during their monthly events.
5: So before you continue, for those listening live on air, I'm speaking here with Deanna Nasser. She is the chairperson for the Senior Citizens Annual Holiday Event and Food Drive Fund, a fund under the Paso del Norte Community Foundation. Now, Deanna's talking about the history, how it's grown, how they use the fund now. So, Deanna, if you want to continue, and then we'll go ahead and talk about the upcoming event that you have that El Paso and whoever's listening can support you with.
9: Great. Thank you so much. So what we've done every year, we've been doing the bag of non-perishable food and a grocery gift card. And then for the last 2 years, the year before, we did a few of their monthly events, mainly their Thanksgiving and holiday luncheon and Thanksgiving and Christmas holiday luncheon. But this past year, I was able to buy them enough supplies, paper goods and all that for each of their monthly events for the full year. And then I also gave them a bunch of gift cards so they could use those to pay for their monthly events. Sometimes they do, like Thanksgiving was a full turkey dinner. Christmas was a pozole luncheon. Mm-hmm. They do like, sometimes they'll do breakfast. They'll do like the pan dulce and coffee. And they have an area that seats about 200. So they do it in shifts. And I had great volunteers this past November. We were out there serving the food to the seniors. I have some great pictures and I'll post some of those. The seniors just love it, you know, and we did some giveaways, just little things I had here and there, you know, gift cards and then also some kitchen stuff and other stuff. And they just love getting something because, you know, I hate to say like a lot, I said it earlier, I'll say it again. A lot of these seniors don't have family and it's just, for me, it breaks my heart that they grow old. I mean, they have their community, which is great, but it always makes me wonder about the seniors who don't have anyone. It makes me sad. Yeah. So it's something that I've continued. My family started it. I've continued it because I believe in it. I wish I could have grown it more, but I took care of my mom the last 12 years. So it was hard to put a lot of time into it. So this year we're doing it. I did it last year in memory of my mom. This year I'm just doing it because it's the 59th year. God willing, I'll make it till next year, the 60th year. And we have great community support and that's what we're doing. We're going to keep doing as much as we can for the seniors. And we do pinpoint Sun Plaza because they have such a huge or majority senior population.
5: Well, I think you're doing a great job. You know, the best time to start is now, and you're doing awesome. And I agree. I mean, I have worked with a lot of nonprofits over the years, and I do think that senior citizen food insecurity is vastly overlooked. I just did a podcast with a local food insecurity organization. They said El Paso has, I believe it's like a 40% food insecurity rate. So it's like super high. I mean, higher than certainly the national average. So you have an event coming up July 1st through the 7th, the Senior Citizens Annual Holiday Event and Food Drive. How does this work and how can people support this event?
9: Okay, well, let me tell you first, I was on the founding board of the El Pasoans Fighting Hunger Food Bank here, and they do a great job and they've expanded so much, and it's great because there is a significant need in El Paso. Albertsons, the project that's coming up, is a first ever project, first of its kind, nationwide campaign that the Albertsons Companies Foundation is doing. So it's nationwide. And I know El Pasoans Fighting Hunger is participating, and one other group, and then the Senior Citizens Fund is participating. And what they're doing is they're pinpointing, it's a national campaign from July 1st through 7th. They're sending us out materials so we can post and promote it. Everything we raise stays local with our organization, but we're going to report to them what we do, and then they're going to put us in for a possible drawing of some matching funds. Nice. And so that's exciting for us because it gives us an opportunity to try to get more funds for our own specific project. Now, the Albertson Companies Foundation's project is called Nourish the American Dream. So it's a campaign to help end childhood hunger across the United States. Now, it's specifically for childhood hunger, and people might be wondering, well, you're the Senior Citizens Fund. What is that? How does that correlate? And I said, well, the reason Albertsons accepted us, one, we've been working with them the last 7 years. They know what we do. Two, we have many senior citizens in El Paso, and I'm sure it's like that everywhere else, but specifically in El Paso, we have a lot of senior citizens who are raising their grandchildren, and they are food insecure. So because we help seniors who are taking care of their grandchildren, we qualified to participate in this event. And so it's, like I said, it's just a fundraising thing. We're going to be posting. They have their national campaign chair, national spokesperson is Mario Lopez. So they have videos of him. They're going to be running commercials with him. They're also doing a one-of-a-kind. It's called a Dream Pantry Auction. And it's going to feature everyday pantry staples turned into one-of-a-kind collectibles because they'll be signed by celebrities and notable figures. And that includes Stephen Curry, Robert Downey Jr., Tony Hawk, Christina Milian, and several others. So they're going to be auctioning those. And consumers, we can go online and bid on these items. And all the proceeds are going directly to support childhood hunger relief nationwide. So it could be a box of cereal or a can of peanut butter, whatever they sign, a jar of peanut butter, they're going to sign it. And it's just an everyday thing that helps fight hunger, but it's going to be raising funds for this Nourishing the American Dream campaign.
5: Do you know the website where people can go and check out what they can bid on?
9: So all one word, nourishtheamericandream.org. And that'll give you the full list of participating organizations across the country and how to participate in the Dream Pantry Auction.
5: Well, Deanna, we have run out of time. But again, if you want more information on Instagram and Facebook, you can find Deanna _ Nasser, D-E-A-N-N-A _ Nasser, N-A-S-S-E-R. You can also go to pdnfoundation.org. They are participating in the El Paso Giving Day. And again, that website is nourishtheamericandream.org. Deanna, thank you so much for talking with us today.
9: Thank you so much.
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18: Now, of course, that goal wound up knocking Iran out of contention to advance to the knockout round. I'm going to play for you how it sounded on that goal on TV in Iran. Obviously, they weren't broadcasting the game, but they were monitoring the game in their TV studio because it wasn't an Iran match. It was Austria and Algeria. So here's how it sounded in the TV studio in Iran, and you can even hear the crew devastated by the goal being scored. Listen to this. The thrill of victory, the agony of a tie. Back to you guys.
19: Man, I felt the same way when those bums kept Notre Dame out of the college football playoff last year. Yeah. It's just brutal right there. It is Fox Sports Radio's Countdown presented by BetMGM. And to be clear, I didn't have a beef with Miami getting in because they won the head-to-head. I have a beef with Alabama getting in because they had three losses.
20: Or the two G5s.
19: Well, that's the other part. Yeah. But that was the structure, so. But whatever, it's water
20: under
19: the bridge.
20: Were we on the air when that happened? Because that's on Sunday, right?
19: Oh, yeah, we were. We absolutely were. Yeah. Live right when they showed the graphic. And it was all orange. And I'm like, that's not the color we want. But orange should have been in, you know. Blue and gold should not have been in when it was between those two schools. But
20: it's two G5s. You can't have JMU. Not to litigate this again.
19: Yeah.
20: The playoff is for teams that can win a championship. If you want to have one participation trophy team in, great. Two of them is wild. Because Notre Dame was legitimately a national championship contender last season. They are again this season. And the point is to not leave those teams out. That's why you have a 12-team playoff. And they did for Tulane and for JMU. JMU was down like 50-14. Then Oregon stopped trying. Like, it wasn't even. Why are they playing? Why are
19: and
20: we doing this?
19: And your Ducks didn't cover the spread for me. I had cash on. So, that was disgusting.
20: They stopped trying. It was like, why were they going to try anymore?
19: But that was a part of my handicap. You know what I'm saying? A crack. We can always explain this afterward, but I didn't go into that game. All right, they're going to probably be up like 52-14, and then they're going to stop trying. So I'm going to take the other team. I'm going to be on the dog. Like, that's a tough handicap.
20: Well, you know what it was about that game? Not to relitigate that game, but I thought Oregon was going to cover because JMU would also pull their starters out to let all the backups play just to get an opportunity to play in that environment. And they didn't. They played their starters the whole game, and which I thought was a little bit odd. Like, I thought they would just play the back. Hey, we're in Eugene, Oregon. Like, here, backups, go play in this. I remember when Oregon played Portland State a few years back. Portland State was like, yeah, we're not doing this second half. They took all their starters out. They're like, we're just not doing this. Like, we're not going to, we're down too much. Like, we're moving it along. And Oregon just didn't do that. But we can complain about betting on football and about
19: August 6th,
20: Hall of Fame game. Let's go.
19: Well, I'll throw this out to you guys. To me, it's a league that made a very smart move and a team that made a very dumb move. So the dumb move, and we'll bring this back up so we can stretch our legs out and really talk about it, but the Portland Trail Blazers hiring Micah Norrie. No problem with the hire. It's the contract. It's a one-year guaranteed contract for $1.5 million. It's like, what are you doing? To be cheap doesn't even come close to explaining that one, but we'll dive back into that while we have a little bit of time. The league that made a really smart move, the NBA. So the summer league schedule is out. Very first game, A.J. DeBonta of the Wizards, number one overall pick. He'll face Darren Peterson, number two overall pick, and the Jazz the first day of summer league. Very smart move by the NBA. And you can like push back and say, should we really be giving them credit for doing something this obvious? Yes, we should. Because ask yourself this, would the WNBA do this? They can't even promote or protect Caitlin Clark. Would they be doing this? Does college football do this?
20: No.
19: No, we get Roast Beef Tech and McGillicuddy State to start off the college football season every year instead of a real game. So I applaud the NBA for doing something that, yes, is obvious, but a lot of other leagues don't do that.
20: This is, of course, very smart of them to do this. To highlight their young players, I think leagues have done a really good job outside the WNBA of trying to promote their young players. We could do WNBA talk now, Brian, or later, but
19: we'll get knee deep.
20: No one is saying that Caitlin Clark deserves extra treatment. No one's saying that. All we're saying is that if it's a flagrant foul, just call it. Right. That's all people are saying. Nobody wants her to get a special whistle, even though that does happen in the NBA. Like, fine, don't give her a special whistle. Who cares? Just if someone puts a fist in her throat, just call a flagrant two. It's that simple. If someone hip checks her away from the ball when it's not allowed, call the flagrant one. That's all anyone's asking is that you just referee the games with a level of consistency that you would see in other sports. They don't do that in WNBA. No one's saying you have to give her a special whistle, even though I think she doesn't get the benefit of the whistle like ever. I mean, there's so many people. I send you the videos, Brian, like of her getting just double hacked by two people, no foul call, whatever. Man. I don't care about that as much. Just call the flagrant when it happens. That's all anyone's asking the WNBA to do. They're not asking for special treatment. Just call what you see with your eyeballs. And they don't. They just don't. And it didn't matter yesterday because the Sparks can't play any defense. But like, you're going to have less viewers watch WNBA. I don't. It's just what it is without her playing. And they don't seem to care. It quite honestly is baffling. I get both arguments from both sides about how, you know, the WNBA players did not get the credit they deserve for building the league up the way they had until Caitlin Clark showed up. Like, I understand that, but it's been 3 years now. Like, can't you just embrace the new reality of the WNBA? Yeah. You're getting all this popularity because you're good as well, but also because of the popularity that she brings. And there seems to be some resentment for that still. I don't understand, man.
19: It's crazy. You going to check out Summer League, Crack? You going to be there
1: before
19: in Vegas?
1: Before we get into the WNBA conversation, which is easy to get into, especially it's really some hot topics. But as far as the Summer League, smart move by the NBA here. The Summer League has become one of the league's most popular events because it's the first chance for the fans to see the NBA's next, you know, generation of stars. So rookies get their first taste of the NBA action while second-year players show how much they've improved. Last year, Cooper Flagg, Dylan Harper, They've all stood out during the summer league, and those performances carried into a strong NBA season. So to open the summer league, we get to see two top picks going head-to-head, and the next day we get to see a third and fourth pick going head-to-head, Boozer from Duke, Wilson from UNC. So I think it's going to be, you're going to have all these you're going to have a lot of people that are saying, oh, my God, you crazy sick people for betting summer league. Ooh. But and Jeff and I just talked last break. He asked me about summer league, and he said, you were 8-3 last year on your releases. So, I'm looking forward to it. I think it starts on the 9th of July, and looking forward to that.
19: Yeah, for Vegas, it's somewhere around that time where the whole summer league runs from July 3rd to the 19th, but your dates crack. It's like the 9th or the 11th, something like that.
20: Where's the other summer league played?
19: So they play in Salt Lake City. That might be where the first game is. I don't know the site of the first game. So they're in California. Oh. They're in Salt Lake City. So they're mixed around, not just Vegas. There are a couple of sites. Kind of like the World Cup, right? It's mostly in
1: San Fran, Sacramento.
19: Yeah. All right, we've got Bill Krakenberger, professional sports handicapper, Jeff Schwartz, 8-year NFL veteran. 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

0: I might be over WBA sides. I might be done with my life.
1: What was the final gut punch for you, potentially?
0: Well, it was the tempo scoring 12 points in fourth quarter yesterday.
1: Oh, gross. Yeah. Yeah, that would do it. Yeah. I can see why you're on the wagon now. All right, coming up next, this is just as unprofessional as it gets. We are Fox Sports! 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
4: 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A black man from the projects comes forward with information about the case.
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4: 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Lee Harris is sentenced to 90 years.
7: I get 90 years for killing somebody I have never seen.
4: Behind bars, Lee finds an unlikely ally in his cellie, Robert. The pair are like chalk and cheese. There's no way their paths would ever cross on the outside. But as a fellow inmate, Robert sees through the lies and vows to do the unthinkable. Clear Lee's name.
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13: May 2018. A desperate call for help.
14: They're saying that they want to kill me. They're saying that they want me as their guarantee.
13: Joshua Holt, an American citizen, and his wife, Tammy, found themselves trapped inside a Venezuelan prison cell in the middle of a violent uprising, spurred on by horrendous conditions and practices. How did two people go from just married to justice denied?
14: He says, okay, do you have guns here in Venezuela? And I said, no, I don't have guns here in Venezuela.
15: The police take Josh. They ask me, you want to be with your husband? Yes.
16: A Utah family says their son is sitting in a Venezuelan jail after they say he was framed for being a U.S. spy.
13: I'm Becky Bruce, the host of Hope in Darkness. I've spent the last year working with Josh and Tammy to tell their story. How they awoke in the early morning hours, just days after their honeymoon, to a raid from armed men. How they would go nearly 2 years, rarely seeing the sun. How they endured and eventually overcame. You'll meet all the people who worked so

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3: It's August 2023, a county government meeting in Pennsylvania's Lehigh Valley. 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
4: My two-month-old son was happily drinking milk from his bottle when he quickly started choking, turned blue, and went limp. My boyfriend transported our son to the changing table as I grabbed an anti-choking device and my boyfriend began assembling it. Two pumps of the device and my son was conscious, gasping for air and coughing up milk.
3: They all went to the ER to make sure the baby was okay.
4: But upon arriving at Lehigh Valley Hospital, the diagnosis quickly became something so different.
3: One of the doctors had a theory.
4: She stated to my father and mother-in-law that we are young, first-time parents who got frustrated with our baby and violently shook him to make him stop crying. And a confession would only make things easier for us.
3: The parents were told to leave the hospital without their son. And he wouldn't come home for 7 whole months.
4: I'm a postpartum mom dealing with the grief and the trauma of my son being ripped from my arms. And I'm a mom who lost everything in less than 24 hours due to one doctor's misdiagnosis. Enough is enough.
3: And then the next person speaks. And the next one. The stories they tell form a pattern of parents walking into a Lehigh Valley hospital to get help for a child, only to leave without them. And the same doctor's name kept coming up again and again. A pediatrician.
5: I ask you, what kind of doctor does this?
3: That's what I wanted to know too. From Serial Productions and the New York Times, I'm Diane Neary. And this is The Preventionist, a story about a doctor and the rise of a powerful field of pediatric medicine.
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7: John Polk was my nemesis. I knew in order to live a rich and fulfilling life, one where I was equal under the law and could be happy and fulfilled, I needed to defeat the message that John Polk was peddling.
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7: 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He evokes a reaction. 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
14: At the World Cup on Saturday night, Argentina defeated Jordan 3-1 as Lionel Messi became the first player to score in 7 consecutive World Cup matches. Messi with 6 goals in 3 matches in this year's tournament. Austria and Algeria finished in a 3-3 tie. Both teams advanced to the knockout round, therefore. Algeria took a 3-2 lead 3 minutes into second half stoppage time, but Austria stayed alive in dramatic fashion by scoring the tying goal at the death 3 minutes later. The knockout round kicks off today at 3 p.m.

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0: to throw home. Good job by Josh Young of executing that.
1: So runners at first and second with two men out now. Okamoto reaching on the fielder's choice. And here's Dalton Varsho, the center fielder. Left-handed hitter batting 258. And he takes a pitch down the middle for strike one. Varsho, 7 home runs, 22 runs batted in. And a 217 batting average with men in scoring position. The set by Rocker in the 0-1. And that pitch is up, 1-1. Let's pause here for station identification on the Trajan Wealth Rangers Radio Network.
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1: The 1-1 bounces in. Diaz with a good block. Runners stay where they are. And it's now 2-2 to Varsho. And one other element of the game yesterday that we didn't really talk about very much is how well Rangers pitchers did against 2, 3, and 4 in the order for Toronto. Yesterday, that was Guerrero, Varsho, and Okamoto. And those three combined were 0-13 with 7 strikeouts yesterday. Rocker kicks and deals. Swing and a miss by Varsho. Sinking fastball that time from Kumar. And the count at 2-2. On Rocker's slider this season, again, a pitch he throws 39% of the time. Opponents hitting just 171 against that offering. The 2-2. Swing and a foul. Varsho got a piece of that off the end of his bat. And so he'll stay alive. Ernie Clement, right-handed batter, waiting on deck. As the afternoon progresses, that shade line, there's just a little shade out behind Evan Carter in center field right now. Everything else in the sun, that will make its way toward the diamond. And the 2-2 here, a swing and a miss on the slider. Varsho is out on strikes, first strikeout victim for Kumar Rocker here this afternoon. So a shutdown inning is posted. It took some work. No runs, 2 hits, 2 are left. We go to the second, 1-0 Rangers on the Trajan Wealth Rangers Radio Network.
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0: Right. Now the Rangers loading him up after putting a run across on Jock Peterson's leadoff home run. Berger drew a walk, but then Ezekiel Duran grounded into a force out at the plate, and Evan Carter struck out. So it could have been a multi-run inning, but Bieber was able to work out of trouble. The 0-2 over but high in the count 1-2 to Diaz. A 1-2. Swinging a line drive, smacked into left center field, a base hit. Bieber left the curveball up. Diaz with a leadoff single. And Bieber, you know, Matt mentioned, coming back from right shoulder inflammation, but he's had some injuries the last couple years. He's just not the same pitcher that he was in Cleveland. Not nearly as dominant. This is a guy who won a Cy Young Award. He's two-time All-Star. Won a pitching triple crown. That was back in 2020. First pitch to Osuna's upstairs. Now, Bieber in 2020 struck out more than 14 batters per nine. That is obviously an abbreviated year, but still a ridiculous figure. But the year before that, he struck out more than 10 per nine. And in 2021, he struck out 12.5 per nine. As Osuna lines one to first, it's gloved by Guerrero. He flops to his left and touches the bag to double off Diaz. Bad luck there. Nothing Diaz could do about it. And for Osuna, that was a hot shot that Guerrero was able to catch just above the dirt along the infield. So two outs in the top of the second, Jock Peterson the batter. But since that 2021 year for Bieber, the strikeout numbers have dropped considerably. First pitch, Peterson takes down an in ball one. And the walks have always been in exemplary form for Bieber, and that hasn't changed. His ability to put guys away, though, has. 1-0. There's a strike of the knees to Peterson. It's a changeup at the bottom of the zone at 89 in the count 1-1. Bieber working on the first base side of the rubber. Toes pointing up the third base line. Swings into the windup. And the 1-1 inside. Count 2-1. Misses with a cutter, which has been a trademark pitch of his. Left side of the infield shaded towards the middle against John. A 2-1. Swinging a drive down the right field line. Hooking, but foul. That one didn't have home run distance, but it definitely was an extra base hit bid. But it hit up against the high sidewall. So the count's 2-2 to Peterson. And the offering, swinging a blooper, fouled, third base side and out of play. Jock has been a huge part of the Rangers' first inning success of late. He calls time, he's now having a word with Alan Porter. Jock unstraps and restraps his batting gloves, steps back in. Bieber shrugs his shoulders, drops the glove to his belt. The 2-2. Swinging another foul back. This one off of Kirk. And caroms over the netting into the seats behind home plate. So the count stays 2-2 to Peterson. And he continues to see a lot of pitches. About to see a seventh pitch here in this battle. Two outs, nobody on in the top of the second. Rangers leading 1-0. Wind up and the 2-2. That's low. Good take by Peterson on a changeup that dropped below the zone last second. It missed the bottom of the zone by 0.2 inches, perhaps. Full count, two outs. Payoff offering. Swinging a line drive. Diving snag by Okamoto. Ranging to his left towards the middle. He takes a base hit away from Peterson. Really nice play by Kaz Okamoto. So Bieber faces the minimum in the top of the second. We go to the bottom of the second. It's Rangers 1, Blue Jays 0 on the Trajan Wealth Rangers Radio Network.
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7: Alejandro Kirk high up off the netting, a funky kick away from the plates, and Jared Kelenic scoring all the way from second to give the Rangers a lead. 3-2 in the top of the ninth. Louis Varland does not give up many runs at all, so a gift for the Rangers. Kelenic, by the way, pinch running for Josh Young after his double. We take a look at the series ahead. Parker Messick, Tanner Bibee, Joey Cantillo, the same three the Rangers faced in Arlington a couple weeks ago. Don't know who's starting tomorrow. We'll find out, I'm sure, shortly. And then it's going to be Jacob DeGrom and Mackenzie Gore. The Rangers go to Cleveland riding a 4-game winning streak. And the Cleveland Guardians just beat the Seattle Mariners. So that means the Rangers are going to Cleveland in first place of the AL West, a half game up on the Seattle Mariners. How about that? So the Rangers and Guardians begin a 3-game series from Crescent Field tomorrow. Rangers came to Toronto, and all they did was take 4 wins from the Blue Jays. Hopefully they can get those wins across customs. Rangers with the victory today, 3-2. The first-place Rangers head to Cleveland next.
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